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Now, I'm not saying you should never trust a person who says, "I just don't care for music," but it might at least make you think twice about them. "No man that hath no music in himself," Shakespeare said, "nor is not moved with concord of sweet sounds, is fit for treasons, stratagems, and spoils. The motions of his spirit are dull as night. Let no such man be trusted." Is that monologue in Shakespeare's The Merchant of Venice that inspired Ralph Vaughan Williams to write this piece entitled Serenade to Music? We'll hear it coming up. This is called Sospiri Sighs by Elgar.

absolutely one of those places where the title fits the music. Music of Elgar, Sospiri, or Sighs. S-I-G-H-S is the spelling we're referring to in this case. That was Mirga Graznitatila and the Birmingham Symphony. Good evening, I'm Steve Seal. If you are like me and you're one of those folks for whom music has been a balm in life, if you simply can't imagine living without it, then a couple of odes to the spirit of music itself this hour, beginning with this short statement from Schubert. This is An die Musik, to music, played here by violinist Daniel Hope and pianist Christoph Israel.

On the Musik, To Music, by Schubert, Daniel Hope violin, Christoph Israel piano. The man that hath no music in himself, nor is not moved with concord of sweet sounds, let no such man be trusted. A paraphrase of the famous speech by Lorenzo in Shakespeare's The Merchant of Venice. The full passage warns that a person who does not love music lacks inner harmony and should not be trusted, therefore. Well, Ray Vaughan Williams set that monologue for chorus in his work entitled Serenade to Music. Interestingly, or maybe appropriately, the instrumental version of that choral piece has become just as popular as the original, since, after all, being moved by a beautiful melody is what it's all about. And so here is the Serenade to Music by Ray Vaughan Williams, played by the London Philharmonic, led by Vernon Handley.

0: The Serenade to Music by Ralph Vaughan Williams. Vernon Hendley conducted the London Philharmonic.
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0: It's from the Afro-British composer Samuel Coleridge Taylor. His fantasy pieces played here by the Catalyst Quartet.

0: Fantasy pieces by the Afro-British composer Samuel Coleridge Taylor, played there by the Catalyst Quartet. One more English composer in just a moment.
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2: 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I'm Christopher Purdy. 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

0: Edgar Bainton, the composer of that piece, lived from 1880 to 1956, a British-born but latterly Australian composer, and we heard his very simply titled Three Pieces for Orchestra, played there by the BBC Philharmonic Orchestra, conducted by Paul Daniel. 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
2: This is one of Handel's most beloved instrumental pieces, a Passacaglia performed by Grammy-winning guitarist David Russell. Hi, I'm Tony Morris. Join me for this week's edition of Classical Guitar Alive as we hear this and the Concierto Rapsodico by Jorge Morel and music by Augustine Barrios Mongoray and much more. 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

William Blake asked us to consider seeing a world in a grain of sand and heaven in a wild flower, to hold infinity in the palm of our hands and eternity in an hour. An hour can be an eternity, and a lifetime can feel like merely an hour when you look back at it from an aged perch. On this week's edition of Extra Eclectic, Moments and Eternities, as we consider time, with music by Nico Muhly, Howard Skempton, and many others, I'm Steve Seal. It's Extra Eclectic.

I suppose if one were able to practice meditation to the degree that the great yogis encourage us to, then we would be able to live in the eternal present, to live in the now, as they say. This is from the piece Eternal Present by Shelley Washington. I'll play the movement entitled Now, performed here by the group Nois.

Now, from Eternal Presence by composer and saxophonist Shelley Washington, played there by the group Noise. It's Extra Eclectic, where classical music is always arriving. I'm Steve Seal. Thanks for tuning in. I'm certain that many people have observed, some probably rather poetically, that you start to think about the idea of time a lot more when you suddenly realize you don't have much of it. There's nothing like a shortness of time to galvanize the attention on what you wish you had. I was having coffee with a friend this weekend. We were musing on mortality. It doesn't have to be a downer. That's not going to be the thrust of this week's program, but it is about time, and it's about moments and eternities. And this is a piece by the English contemporary composer Howard Skempton, born in 1947, quite prominent in the English sort of new avant-garde of the 1960s, formed the so-called Scratch Orchestra. It's called Eternity's Sunrise, played here by the Ensemble 360 by Howard Skempton.

0: Eternity's Sunrise by the English composer Howard Skempton, played there by the Ensemble 360. Considering time on this edition of Extra Eclectic.
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1: This piece by Nico Muhly is about time, and it's kind of difficult to explain exactly how. It's called Shrink, and the concept is about how little musical motifs become shorter and closer together, and certain intervals become closer together as the piece progresses. And we'll listen to the Norwegian Chamber Orchestra with violinist Pekka Kuusisto here in the violin concerto Shrink by Nico Muhly on Extra Eclectic.

The Violin Concerto Shrink by Nico Muhly, with musical phrases shrinking and intervals contracting as the piece progresses. Pekka Kuusisto was the violinist with the Norwegian Chamber Orchestra in that performance. Exploring moments and eternities, a time-themed edition of Extra Eclectic this week. I'm Steve Seal. 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Click on Hosted Shows, and tonight's program will be up about midday tomorrow. This is from composer Jason Thomas, and it's called Time's Timeless. He describes it as a response to the poetry of poet Sid Herricks, and also a mindful observation of the sounds of the Australian outback, played here by the Zephyr Quartet.

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1: This is from composer Chris Rogerson next to close out this hour of the show, and he speaks fondly of his father. It was a particular way of his of observing life and the passage of time that his father practiced that inspired the title of this piece. His dad liked to calculate the number of days that had transpired in his life up to any given day. And so this piece honoring his father is called 30,000 Days, which would be 82 years. We'll listen to the movement called Quasi Una Chaconne, in the manner of a chaconne. Clarinetist David Schifrin with the Dover Quartet, the music of Chris Rogerson on Extra Eclectic.

0: clarinetist David Schifrin with the Dover Quartet and a selection from 30,000 Days, roughly 82 years, by Chris Rogerson, a piece inspired by his father's fondness for counting life in terms of days. And we heard the movement called Quasi Una Ciacona. Thanks, as always, to Jennifer Allen, who puts together the playlists of this program, and the archive is online at yourclassical.org. I'm Steve Seal. It's extra eclectic.
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2: 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It's a fiery and powerful work that will make you hear the guitar in a new way. Jennifer Hambrick. 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

A life is lived one moment at a time, and we grow one experience at a time. Over the course of a lifetime, that's a lot of living and growing, assuming we're doing it right. Composer David Lang wondered if a musical composition could be built like a person is built, one cell at a time, and then one experience at a time. The result was this piece, which he calls Almost All the Time. We'll listen to it on this week's show honoring moments and eternities. I'm Steve Seal. It's Extra Eclectic.

the eternal human desire that we could always have more time is expressed by the myth of the Fountain of Youth. And this is a work from Clint Mansell called The Fountain. We'll listen to the movement entitled Together We Will Live Forever, played by pianist Fico Dutacombe.

Together We Will Live Forever by Clint Mansell, played by Fico Dutacom. It's extra eclectic, where classical music is always arriving. Looking at time in very different ways from different vantage points this week, I'm Steve Seal, and I've got music coming up by David Lang, Steve Reich, cellist Clarice Jensen, and this piece by the Icelandic composer Ólafur Arnalds, called Momentary. And we'll hear from Voces 8 with Ólafur Arnalds Electronics, Oliver Wass Harp.

Momentary by Olafur Arnalds with the choral group Voces 8. Composer David Lang said, "Sometimes I like to pose little compositional questions to myself, like, how quietly can an instrument play?" Well, his string quartet Almost All the Time began with a similar question. He said, "Can you build a piece of music the way a person is built?" In other words, can you begin as identical little microscopic cells that then differentiate over time? So for this piece, the cell would be a little 10-note strand, and no matter how the functions changed in the piece, that little musical DNA would always be there. He said, "I had to cheat a little bit," so he called the piece, instead of All the Time, Almost All the Time. And here it is played by the Jasper String Quartet.

0: Almost All the Time by David Lang, played by the Jasper String Quartet on this week's program with a kind of sideways look at time, I suppose you could say, on Extra Eclectic.
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0: Back to Iceland for a moment, and this is something from Skúli Sverrisson, who is not just an accomplished composer, but also a bassist, and he's worked with everyone from Ryuichi Sakamoto to Laurie Anderson to Johan Johansson, and this is a piece of his called Unfold, with Gida Valtiusdóttir playing the cello and Skúli Sverrisson himself with the bass and organ.

Unfolds by Skúlis Fjarrason, who played the organ and the bass along with cellist Gyða Valtýsdóttir. Next to Steve Reich, celebrating his 90th birthday this October and still going strong, I'm going to play you his work Proverb, which you might suspect from the title is going to be based on sacred Hebrew text, especially considering his famous work Tehillim, which does the same. But it's actually based on a phrase by Ludwig Wittgenstein, and it's very much in line with tonight's theme. The phrase in question is, how small a thought it takes to fill a whole life, which could also be interpreted as a comment on Reich's style, associated as he is with classical minimalism, as one of its forefathers. This is the Steve Reich Ensemble and Paul Hillier leading the Theater of Voices in Proverb.

How small a thought it takes to fill a whole life. A phrase by Ludwig Wittgenstein, as set by Steve Reich in his work Proverb. Sung by the Theater of Voices, led by Paul Hillier, and also the instrumental components provided by the Steve Reich Ensemble. I will round out this hour of the show with something from cellist Clarice Jensen. She's playing here a piece of her own, and it's called Final.

0: cellist Clarice Jensen with one of her own works, either multi-tracked or maybe using a looping pedal to kind of stack all of those pieces in real time, one on the other. It's called Final. Thanks again to Jennifer Allen for putting together the playlists on this program. I'm Steve Seal, and thank you for listening to Extra Eclectic.
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When George Gershwin's Rhapsody in Blue premiered in the 1920s, there were some major stars in the audience. Rachmaninoff, Stravinsky, Kreisler, just to name a few. Some say that Rachmaninoff was so inspired by Gershwin that he later doodled some jazz pieces of his own, although they never entered his repertoire. Another person inspired by Gershwin's Rhapsody in Blue was the conductor of the New York Symphony, and he asked Gershwin to write something for his orchestra. What came out of that commission is just ahead, in about 25 minutes.

Hope you're doing well tonight. It's always great to have your company as we enjoy these performances together. I'm Jalene Kahn. This is an early work from Franz Schubert from Rosmunda. It's on track number 3.

0: When Rossini was at the height of popularity in Vienna opera houses, Franz Schubert wanted in on that fame and fortune. But it didn't work out as well for Schubert. Today, his theater and opera music is largely forgotten, but we just heard some of it from Rosamunde on track number 3. That was the Chamber Orchestra of Europe under conductor Claudio Abbado. Some solo guitar music coming up in just a minute, and then a piece of music written after Rhapsody in Blue. It's a George Gershwin piano concerto, and it's coming up in about 15 minutes.
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0: Sometimes you have a certain craving. 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

Guitar Sonata No. 1 by Jaleel Rafiq Kaya. That was guitarist Bokyung Byun on Music Through the Night. George Gershwin wrote his piano concerto after the premiere of Rhapsody in Blue, and he said that the first movement represents the young, enthusiastic spirit of American life. A little Charleston rhythm and American blues can be heard throughout the piece. Here's Gershwin's piano concerto performed by soloist Norman Krieger and the Prague National Symphony.

0: The Prague National Symphony Orchestra with pianist Norman Krieger and conductor Neil Gittelmann playing George Gershwin's Piano Concerto on Music Through the Night.
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2: 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It's a fiery and powerful work that will make you hear the guitar in a new way. Jennifer Hambrick. 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

Conductor Joanne Faletta has celebrated a lot of firsts as a woman. She was the first woman to be music director of a regional American orchestra that was in Long Beach, California. When she became principal conductor of the Ulster Orchestra, that made her the first woman and first American to fill that post. Joanne Faletta was the first woman to conduct Germany's ancient Mannheim Orchestra. And perhaps the biggest first, and what she's most well known for, is being music director of the Buffalo Philharmonic since 1999, making her the first female music director of a major American orchestra. So, it's the understatement of the year to say that Joanne Faletta knows a thing or two about conducting. Coming up, she'll conduct the New Zealand Symphony Orchestra, and she'll talk about her role as conductor. That's in about a half an hour. Here's the ensemble Cantilena with their conductor Adrian Shepherd playing a symphony by Luigi Boccherini.

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0: the Slovak Radio Symphony Orchestra, conducted by Ernest Tomlinson, playing music called Paris from a suite by Haydn Wood. He was a 20th century English composer who taught flute at the Royal Academy of Music, and if you know anyone who has studied there, he wrote some practice pieces that are still in use today. The flute is at center stage for this next performance, a flute concerto by Jerome Maross. Conducting the ensemble is Joanne Folletta, who's had a lot of experience as a conductor. Here's what she says her role is with the ensemble.
1: Well, my role really is to establish a situation, to create a landscape where excellence can flourish, where these extraordinary musicians can be the way they are, can be free, can be individual, can be independent in a way, can be the musicians inside them.

0: Joanne Folletta conducted the New Zealand Symphony Orchestra and flutist Alexis Still. We heard a flute concerto by American composer Jerome Maross, who made a name for himself in Hollywood in the early 20th century. He won at least one Academy Award for his film scores. I'm Jalene Kahn. Thanks a lot for being here.
1: When it seems the 9-to-5 is dragging on, classical music can always pick up the tempo of your day. 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
2: This is one of Handel's most beloved instrumental pieces, a Passacaglia performed by Grammy-winning guitarist David Russell. 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

French composer Camille Saint-Saëns took himself very seriously. So seriously that he banned one of his best-known pieces from being performed publicly until after he died. He said he didn't want this piece, which parts of were a little silly, to damage his reputation as a serious, mature composer. But there was one movement from this piece that he thought was absolutely brilliant. It's this music, which he allowed to be published during his lifetime. We'll hear it coming up in about 20 minutes.

Austrian composer Josef Marx was a leading composer during his lifetime in the late 1800s. Here's some music he wrote, Idle, performed by the Bochum Symphony Orchestra.

0: Conductor Stephen Sloan and the Bochum Symphony Orchestra with Idol by Josef Marx on Music Through the Night.
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0: French composer Camille Saint-Saëns came up with a great idea for a Mardi Gras party. He wrote a 14-part suite, satire music, that mimicked sounds and personalities of various animals with different instruments. This really captured this fantasy that you were at the zoo. The suite is called Carnival of the Animals, and it opens with the king of the jungle, the lion. Throughout the piece, you hear a clarinet imitate a rooster, and you imagine what it's like to watch an elephant waltz. Although this music by Saint-Saëns was extremely popular, he didn't want it to damage his reputation as a serious composer, so he banned the suite from being published during his lifetime. But there was one piece he thought was okay and should be given to the masses. It's this movement, the Swan from Carnival of the Animals.

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And this music was Sergei Rachmaninoff's Swan Song, the last major composition that he wrote, Symphonic Dances.

0: AGOA conducted the Minnesota Orchestra with Sergei Rachmaninoff's Symphonic Dances.
1: 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Jennifer Hambrick. 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

If you've ever had an MRI, you know how confined the space is. You really might have to help yourself and prepare mentally. Classical music comes in handy for that. That's what I've picked anytime they've asked me what I want to listen to in the tube. Hornist Sarah Willis has a music and science YouTube video. And in that video, you see her inside of an MRI machine for 2 hours. She wanted to learn what happens to her body as she plays the horn. And it's a fascinating video on her website, where you can see the muscles in her mouth and tongue working as she's playing. Tonight we'll enjoy a performance by Sarah Willis, also Klaus Waldendorf with the Bavarian Chamber Philharmonic. They'll play this concerto for two horns by Antonio Rossetti.

A concerto for two horns by Antonio Rossetti. Those two horns were played by Klaus Waldendorf and Sarah Willis, along with the Bavarian Chamber Philharmonic. Here is pianist Joanne Polk playing music by Louise Ferranc, Etude No. 24.

0: Pianist Joanne Polk has some free advice for other piano players. She wants to remind you that you have to relax your arms and your shoulders because the sound and power often comes from the back of your arms through to your fingers. And if you're ever cold in your performing area, wear layers so that you don't shrug your shoulders and you can stay relaxed. Joanne Polk may be in layers there to perform Etude No. 24 by Louise Ferranc on Music Through the Night. Music by Mozart is coming up. 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
0: The Alban Berg Quartet will play Mozart here, his string quartet number 21 called Prussian.

String Quartet number 21, called Prussian by Mozart. That was the Alban Berg Quartet on Music Through the Night. Anytime you're curious about a performance, maybe you're familiar with the music, but you want to know who recorded that version, go to yourclassical.org and our on-air playlist will tell you more. The Strauss in this piece of music refers to Johann Strauss Jr., the waltz king. Eric Korngold idolized Strauss, and so he took some melodies of the waltz king and turned it into this piece called Straussiana.

0: Eric Korngold wrote that music for a publisher who wanted music for a school orchestra. It's called Straussiana, and it includes some little-known melodies by Johann Strauss Jr., a composer known as the Waltz King. Kazuki Yamada conducted Orchestra de la Suisse Romande on Music Through the Night. It is always great to have your company. I hope you're doing well tonight. I'm Jalene Kahn. If you're new to classical music, we can help you with some classical music basics. 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
0: When you ask the internet a question, it often has this ability to read your mind. Have you ever noticed that? When you type in the word how or why into the search bar, it often finishes the question for you. And sometimes I wonder, who's actually asking those questions? I recently Googled this piece of music, and one of the mind reader tricks that the internet had was, why is the lark ascending so popular? It's a question I'd like to know the answer to. But all you need to do is hear it once to find out. Hear it coming up in about 5 minutes. Staatskapelle Weimar play Entr'acte from Erwin and Elmire by Duchess Anna Amalia of Brunswick, Wolfenbüttel.

Peter Gulke conducted Staatskapelle Weimar with Entr'acht from Erwin and Elmire by Duchess Anna Amalia of Brunswick-Wolfenbüttel on Music Through the Night. Hey there, I'm Jalene Kahn, and it's great to have you here. Coming up, we'll get a real healthy scoop of Ireland as one Irish composer pays tribute to another. And a Bach French suite coming up all in the next half an hour. Next, we'll hear a piece of music that you may have heard before. It's a favorite for people to listen to, and it's a favorite for performers as well. Some say it's because of the folk elements found within the piece. Others fall in love with the melody, and it might be the poem that inspired the whole thing. A nostalgic snapshot of the beautiful countryside. Rayfawn Williams takes you there with The Lark Ascending.

0: It's one of those pieces that just kind of allows you to float away with it. And hopefully you got a chance to put your worries down for a minute as you listened to The Lark Ascending by Raef Vaughan Williams. We heard violinist Michael Davis with the London Symphony Orchestra, conducted by Bryden Thompson, on Music Through the Night.
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0: During the early years of his career, French composer Maurice Ravel was drawn to Spanish styles of music. His mother grew up in Madrid and often sang him Spanish folk songs, and Ravel was really good friends with a popular Spanish pianist. With this performance, you hear Maurice Ravel bring to life a Cuban dance that was popular in 19th century Spain, piece in the form of a habanera.

Originally written for piano and voice, it's been arranged for a lot of different combinations of instruments. Piece in the form of a habanera by Maurice Ravel. We heard flutist Jean-Pierre Rampal and harpist Marielle Nordman. 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

0: Irish composer Thomas C. Kelly honoring another Irish composer, Tuachlán O'Carolan. That was Kelly's O'Carolan Suite in Baroque style, performed by the Irish Chamber Orchestra under conductor Fionnuala Hunt.
1: 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It's a fiery and powerful work that will make you hear the guitar in a new way. I'm Jennifer Hambrick. 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

Great Divide, a major hydrological boundary that separates watersheds. That's the definition of Great Divide when you look it up. But it's also something you might experience at your dinner table, in conversation, and see in social media comments. So how do we get through our differences? How do we lessen the Great Divide and come together? Guitarist Sharon Isbin will talk about what she thinks will help. Coming up in the next hour.

The Ermelin Prelude by Frederick Delius. Richard Hickox conducted Northern Sinfonia of England. It's really good to have your company. I hope you're doing well tonight. I'm Jalene Kahn. Lots of great music coming up, including a piece for oboe and flute, some solo piano music, and a Haydn symphony. Here's the ensemble, The English Concert, with conductor Trevor Pinnock playing George Friedrich Handel's Sonata No. 5.

Sonata No. 5 by George Friedrich Handel. Trevor Pinnock conducted the English concert. Gustav Holst describes this piece of music in three different movements. The first, he says, is a dialogue between the two solo instruments, in this case, oboe and flute. The second movement is all about his love of Bach, and the seriousness of the final movement is undercut by an introduction of an old British dance tune that has a humorous ring to it. It's a fugal concerto by Gustav Holst.

0: A Fugal Concerto by Gustav Holst. Music that he wrote when visiting Ann Arbor, Michigan for a music festival in the 1920s. We heard the St. Paul Chamber Orchestra joined by oboist Catherine Greenbank and flutist Julia Bogorad-Kogan. The conductor was Christopher Hogwood.
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An adagio by Fanny Mendelssohn, performed by Heather Schmidt. Maybe you've heard of Haydn's London Symphonies. Well, consider this next piece practice for that. Haydn wrote this symphony for a trip to England. That one never took place. It would be about a decade before Haydn would go to London and write his famous London Symphonies. Here's Symphony No. 78 by Haydn, performed by the Stockholm Chamber Ensemble.

0: Esa-Pekka Salonen conducted the Stockholm Chamber Ensemble with Haydn's Symphony No. 78.
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4: We have to be so mindful of understanding the interconnectivity of all of us. 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

0: guitarist Sharon Isbin and the Zurich Chamber Orchestra, led by Howard Griffiths, playing a guitar concerto by Vivaldi. I'm Jalene Kahn. Thanks a lot for being here. I hope you have a great Tuesday.
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2: Good morning at 7 o'clock. I'm Christopher Purdy with you every weekday morning beginning at this time. My pleasure to say every morning beginning at this time that there's always music on Classical 101. That's what we do here. The music never stops. It's available to you whenever you need it, day or night. And this morning, you and I will share music by Handel and Chopin, and we will have our morning with Haydn. Outside our studios in Columbus, mostly cloudy, 69 degrees. We're promised a sunny day today with a high of 80. Partly cloudy overnight, a low 64. And tomorrow's high, 79. Partly sunny with a slight chance of showers tomorrow afternoon. Once again, mostly cloudy, 69 degrees. Currently on our way to a sunny day and a high of 80 degrees. This is by Telemann, the music that he wrote for the 100th anniversary of the Admiralty, the Hamburg Admiralty music with the Academy of Ancient Music. Music by Telemann begins our time together, yours and mine, this morning on Classical 101.

Music by Telemann, the Hamburg Admiralty Music, played by the Academy of Ancient Music, played by this ancient broadcaster. Good morning, I'm Christopher Purdy, with you every weekday morning here on Classical 101. It is 69 degrees outside our studios in Columbus. We have a mostly sunny day ahead, we're promised that anyway, with a high of 80 degrees. 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This is by Leo Delibes from his ballet Coppelia, The Waltz of the Hours and a Jardas. Sir Charles Mackerras conducts the New Philharmonia Orchestra.

Music from the ballet Coppelia, The Waltz of the Hours and the Chardash, music by Leo Delibes. Sir Charles McCarris conducted the New Philharmonia Orchestra. You are listening to Classical 101 with, as always, music coming up by Handel and Liszt. Here's a waltz in A minor by Chopin, played not on the piano but on the guitar by Ángel Romero.

That's Chopin's Music on the Guitar, a transcription of the Waltz in A Minor, originally for piano, played on the guitar by Ángel Romero on Classical 101. I'm Christopher Purdy with you every weekday morning beginning at 7 o'clock. Handel spent most of his professional life in England, in London, where he was the powerhouse of music. When the taste for Italian language opera, he wrote about 30 of them, when that taste kind of waned with the public, he turned very quickly and pivoted to write his English language oratorios, Messiah among them, and Saul among them. This is music from Handel's Saul, played by the 16, conducted by Harry Christophers and heard on Classical 101.

The overture to Saul, one of Handel's great oratorios, the 16, conducted by Harry Christophers. 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This is the Liebestraum number 3, the Love's Dream number 3 in A-flat major by Liszt, played on the piano by Robert de Gaetano.

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0: Ottorino Respighi, the Italian composer, often liked to use what he called, at his time, ancient music, music from the 16th and 17th centuries, into the music that he wrote in the early 20th century. And one example of that is The Birds, the Uccelli, the Prelude, the Dove, the Hen, the Nightingale, and the Cuckoo. And he uses music by Pasquini and Rameau and Van Eyck and weaves them together for 20th century uccelli. This is music by Respighi. Hugh Wolf conducts the St. Paul Chamber Orchestra.

0: The Uccelli, the Birds, music by Respighi from 1928. We heard the St. Paul Chamber Orchestra conducted by Hugh Wolfe. 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
2: This is the Composer's Datebook for August 18th. I'm John Burge.

0: August of the year 1613 proved to be an especially eventful month in the life and career of Italian composer Claudio Monteverdi. The previous summer, his old employer, Duke Vincenzo of Mantua, had died, and Monteverdi was looking for a job. Fortunately, the position of Master of Music for the Republic of Venice opened up, and on today's date, Monteverdi was probably rehearsing musicians for a trial concert of his music at St. Mark's Cathedral. The concert was a success. Monteverdi got the job, a generous salary, and even a cash advance to cover the move from his home. So much for the good news. On his trip back home, Monteverdi was robbed by highwaymen armed with muskets. In a surviving letter, Monteverdi described the incident in some detail, noting that the muskets were very long and of the flint wheel variety, and that he lost more than 100 Venetian ducats. Despite the trauma and the humiliation of being strip-searched for valuables by one of the robbers, Monteverdi recovered his fortunes in Venice. In addition to his church duties at St. Mark's, he became famous, writing a newfangled sort of commercial entertainment called opera, and he lived to the ripe old age of 77. Composer's Datebook is produced by APM, American Public Media, in collaboration with the American Composers Forum, reminding you that all music was once new.
1: Thank you, John Burge, my favorite composer, by the way. Thank you for that, John Burge. Good morning. I'm Christopher Purdy with you every weekday morning here on Classical 101. In just a moment, we're going to have our morning with Haydn. 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I like to play Haydn's music in the morning, and this is his Symphony No. 102 in B-flat major. Sir Thomas Beecham conducts the Royal Philharmonic. Haydn in the morning on Classical 101.

0: That was our morning with Haydn. We heard one of his last symphonies, the Symphony No. 102 in B-flat major. Sir Thomas Beecham conducted the Royal Philharmonic.
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0: I'm Christopher Purdy with you every weekday morning here on Classical 101. Coming up as our morning together continues, music by Vivaldi and Mozart. And this is by Manuel Valera. It is one composer celebrating another. It is written for the centennial of composer Bebo Valdés, the Centenario para Bebo Valdés by Valera, played by the Alonso brothers, two brothers, two pianos, Orly Alonso and Orlando Alonso, music by Manuel Valera on Classical 101.

Orly Alonso and Orlando Alonso, two brothers, two pianists, music by Manuel Valera, a centennial celebration for the composer Bebo Valdez, heard on Classical 101. I'm Christopher Purdy. This is by Verdi. It's the prelude to the third act of Verdi's opera La Forza del Destino, The Force of Destiny. Riccardo Muti conducts the La Scala Philharmonic.

Music by Verdi from his opera, big sprawling opera, La Forza del Destino, The Force of Destiny. Generally, we play the prelude to the first act or the overture. This was the prelude to Act 3 with the La Scala Philharmonic conducted by Riccardo Muti. 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Verdi, Puccini, Wagner, Strauss, Mozart, and more. It's Front Row Center, Classical 101 celebration of opera and art song. I'm Christopher Purdy. Join me Friday nights at 7. We'll hear the latest recordings and plenty of the music and the artists in opera nobody will ever forget. Sit with me, Front Row Center, Fridays at 7 on Classical 101. This is a trio sonata in C major by Vivaldi, played by L'Estravagante.

I often talk about the elegance of the Italian Baroque, and that's an example. Music by Vivaldi, the Trio Sonata in C Major, played by Le Stravagante. Coming up, music by Chabrier and Mozart. This is Classical 101. This is a Romance for Cello and Piano by Camille Saint-Saëns, played by Emmanuel Bertrand and Pascal Amoyal, cello and piano respectively.

A Romance for Cello and Piano in D Major, music by Camille Saint-Saëns. Emmanuel Bertrand was the cellist with pianist Pascal Amoyal on Classical 101. This is an overture by an Italian composer, a Neapolitan composer, greatly admired by Beethoven, called Domenico Cimarosa. He was particularly known in his life for his operas. This is the overture to an opera called Artemisia, written in 1801. Patrick Galois conducts the Symphony Finlandia. 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

0: That's music by Domenico Cimarosa from 1801, the overture to his opera Artemisia, played by the Sinfonia Finlandia, conducted by Patrick Galwa, and heard on Classical 101.
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0: There are some mornings that coffee alone cannot improve. 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Good morning, I'm Christopher Purdy with you every weekday morning here on Classical 101. Coming up, music by Beethoven and Bach as our morning together progresses. This is by Emmanuel Chabrier from a comic opera he wrote called The King in Spite of Himself. This is the dance from the second act in C major. Paul Paré conducts the Detroit Symphony.

Emmanuel Chabrier, from a delightful comic opera, The King in Spite of Himself, Le Roi Malgré Lui, a dance from the third act. The Detroit Symphony was conducted by Paul Paré. You are listening to Classical 101, where there's always music. And you know, during Mozart's time in the 18th century, there was a craze for all things Turkish, usually big hairdos with ships in them and things like that, and music with finger cymbals, etc. All things Turkish from people who have never been within 500 miles of Turkey in their lives. Never mind. This is the Rondo alla Turca from Mozart's Piano Sonata No. 11, played on the trumpet by Alison Balsam, with Edward Gardner conducting the Württemberg Symphony.

0: Mozart's Rondo alla Turca from his piano sonata number 11. If you didn't hear a piano, don't worry about it. That's a transcription for trumpet and orchestra played by Alison Balsam, with Edward Gardner conducting the Jutenberg Symphony and heard on Classical 101.
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0: The oldest active theater in Vienna is the Josefstadt, and for its opening in 1820, Beethoven wrote the Consecration of the House Overture. Leonard Bernstein conducts the New York Philharmonic.

Beethoven, the Consecration of the House Overture, Leonard Bernstein conducting the New York Philharmonic. I'm Christopher Purdy. This is Classical 101, where there's always music. We have a cello concerto ahead shortly. This is music by Bach. It was once an organ sonata and has been transcribed and transformed a bit by Judith Linzenberg. This is Bach's Trio Sonata No. 4 in E minor, played by Musica Pacifica.

0: That's a trio sonata by Bach, arranged by Judith Lindenberg, based on one of his organ sonatas, played by Musica Pacifica and heard on Classical 101.
1: It's a fiery and powerful work that will make you hear the guitar in a new way. I'm Jennifer Hambrick. 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
0: I'm Christopher Purdy. I'm with you every weekday morning beginning at 7 o'clock, and God willing, I'll be back with you tomorrow at that time. I do know there's always music on Classical 101. The music never goes away. Jennifer Hambrick joins you this morning at 10 o'clock. Craig Wheeler joins you this afternoon beginning at 2. This is by the French composer Edouard Lalot, writing in 1877, his cello concerto in D minor, played by Yo-Yo Ma, with Lauren Mazel conducting the French National Orchestra. 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

0: The phenomenal Yo-Yo Ma, the cello soloist with the French National Orchestra in the Cello Concerto by Edouard Lalot, Lauren Mazel conducting on Classical 101.
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2: The Ninth Symphony has quite a resonance, doesn't it? 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
0: 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And the curse of the Ninth Symphony is indeed real, and it's going to be a great series. 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I'm Jennifer Hambrick, and I thank you for tuning in right now. It's great to have you with me during the middle chunk of a beautiful Tuesday here in Central Ohio. Music from Spanish composer Manuel de Falla's score for the ballet The Three-Cornered Hat begins our time together. And the hat in the title is a metaphor for a love triangle among a miller, his wife, and the magistrate who tries unsuccessfully to lure her to him. Here is the Miller's Dance and also a jota performed by the New York Philharmonic, Pierre Boulez conducting.

0: Gotta have some castanets on a Tuesday morning. That was the Jota at the end. And before that, the Miller's Dance from the Three-Cornered Hat by Manuel de Falla. Pierre Boulez led the New York Philharmonic on Classical 101.
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0: What are some of the things you love when you hear a piece of music? Wave upon wave of beautiful melodies, dynamic power, breathtaking virtuosity. Rachmaninoff's Second Piano Concerto has all of these things at scale, and I am sure that that is why this is one of the best loved and most frequently performed piano concertos in the repertoire. We just can't get enough of it. Here it is, performed by the phenomenal Stephen Huff, piano soloist with the Dallas Symphony Orchestra, Andrew Litton conducting.

0: Wild applause for pianist Stephen Huff and the Dallas Symphony Orchestra in their performance of Rachmaninoff's second piano concerto. Andrew Litton led an inspiring performance there on Classical 101.
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0: Jennifer Hambrick here. Good morning to you. Well, if you have been to San Francisco's Chinatown, then you know how difficult it is not to be inspired by the sights, the sounds, the colors, the overall experience of the place. The great violin virtuoso Fritz Kreisler visited San Francisco's Chinatown and heard a performance of traditional Chinese music there that inspired him to compose this. This is Kreisler's Chinese Drum, performed by the inimitable Quartetto Gelato.

Quartetto Gelato with the Chinese Drum by Fritz Kreisler. It's a fiery and powerful work that will make you hear the guitar in a new way. I'm Jennifer Hambrick. Join me for the stunning guitar concerto by Jonathan Leshnoff on The American Sound, Saturday evening at 6 and Tuesday at 7 on Classical 101. In 1953, the English composer Benjamin Britten composed his opera Gloriana on the inspiration of the reign of Britain's Queen Elizabeth I, centuries earlier. Britten composed the opera for the coronation festivities of Queen Elizabeth II, so joining one Elizabethan era with another. Here are the courtly dances from Britten's opera Gloriana, performed by the English Symphony Orchestra, William Boughton conducting music that looks back to the 1600s, 1700s as much as it looks straight in the eye from a 20th century perspective.

The courtly dances from Benjamin Britten's opera Gloriana. William Boughton led the English Symphony Orchestra on Classical 101. The very best classical music goes with you. 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Hear us online, on air, and on our app. I'm Jennifer Hambrick. Good day to you. Hope all is going well for you on a Tuesday, which rolls right along. We still have just a little sliver of morning left, so here is Morning Song by English composer Arnold Bax. Pianist Margaret Fingerhut performs with the London Philharmonic Orchestra, Bryden Thompson conducting.

Morning Song by Arnold Bax. You heard pianist Margaret Fingerhut with the London Philharmonic Orchestra, Bryden Thompson conducting. 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There is a terrific and venerable brass band tradition in Great Britain that survives to this day. And there are the competitions all over Great Britain leading to the National Brass Band Championship of Great Britain. It's a big deal. John Ireland composed a Downland Suite for the 1932 National Brass Band Championship of Great Britain, and bands competed from all around the kingdom. Here is a Downland Suite performed by the City of London Sinfonia. Richard Hickox conducting a string orchestra version here on Classical 101.

A Downland Suite by John Ireland. Richard Hickox led the City of London Sinfonia on Classical 101. It's a fiery and powerful work that will make you hear the guitar in a new way. I'm Jennifer Hambrick. Join me for the stunning guitar concerto by Jonathan Leshnoff on The American Sound, Saturday evening at 6 and Tuesday at 7 on Classical 101. In 1973, Scott Joplin's Rag the Entertainer was used as theme music for the film The Sting, and that and a few other sort of aspects of ragtime at the time helped bring about a ragtime revival in the 1970s, and that revival continues through the present day. There are lots and lots of composers who are writing rags in our time. Here is The Entertainer, performed by the Yale Cellos, Aldo Parisot directing.

The Entertainer by Scott Joplin. Aldo Parisseau led the Yale Cellos on Classical 101. 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Here is some music that blends a musical experience with maybe a visual experience. Ottorino Respighi's Church Windows symphonic impressions take four very well-known paintings from the Renaissance and turns them into this just orchestral fantasy. We'll hear in the second movement a musical evocation of Saint Michael the Archangel, that is. The third movement, the Matins of St. Clair, and in the fourth movement, St. Gregory the Great, though we begin with the flight into Egypt. Joanne Folletta leads the Buffalo Philharmonic Orchestra on Classical 101.

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0: 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Hear us online, on air, and on our app. I'm Jennifer Hambrick. Happy Tuesday afternoon to you. To begin the second half of the day, some music that'll take us back, really way back, a Saltarello, a lively dance attributed to the 13th century Spanish king Alfonso X, also known as Alfonso the Wise. Jordi Savall leads Hesperion 21.

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That was Jordi Savall leading from the viol. The ensemble Hesperion 21 in a lively saltarello by Alfonso X, also known as Alfonso the Wise, the 13th century King of Spain, on Classical 101.

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Well, who were some of your favorite characters, I'll say, from fairy tales, like when you were growing up? Maybe Sleeping Beauty or Tom Thumb or Beauty and the Beast. Well, Ravel has them all in there and then some in his music for the ballet Mother Goose. The ballet actually ends also in an enchanted fairy garden, which is absolutely magical in Ravel's hands. Ravel's Mother Goose, performed here by the Lyon Opera Orchestra, Kent Nagano conducting.

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1: This is one of Handel's most beloved instrumental pieces, a Passacaglia performed by Grammy-winning guitarist David Russell. Hi, I'm Tony Morris. Join me for this week's edition of Classical Guitar Alive as we hear this and the Concierto Rapsodico by Jorge Morel and music by Augustine Barrios Mangoré and much more. That's this week on Classical Guitar Alive.
0: Wednesday evenings at 7 on Classical 101. Good afternoon to you. I'm Jennifer Hambrick. Hope you're really enjoying your Tuesday. Well, the 1600s in Italy was a time and a place when music in Italy got really, really juicy and expressive. Here is the Sonata No. 7 by Dario Castello, who lived in that time and place. This performance by the ensemble Palla de Musica.

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0: Well, here is the sixth of the six Concerti Grossi in what was at the time a very, very novel style that Bach composed and compiled as a set and gave to the Margrave of Brandenburg in what turned out to be an ill-fated attempt to get a job. The Margrave of Brandenburg seems to have taken that set of Brandenburg concertos, as they're now known, and kind of put them in a drawer someplace. The Brandenburgs were not heard for many, many, many years, but now they are in the repertoire. They are much loved, and we will enjoy this wonderful performance of Bach's sixth Brandenburg concerto. Bach shines the spotlight on the strings in this concerto, especially the lower strings, the viola da gamba, and the cello. So if you've ever wanted to play the cello, or at least play a cellist on TV, now's your chance. 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

Bach's sixth Brandenburg Concerto in a masterful performance there by the ensemble I Musici. 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Hear us online, on air, and on our app. I'm Jennifer Hambrick. Good afternoon to you. Hope you're enjoying Tuesday. Well, if you have seen the now classic film, The Sound of Music, then you might remember the scene in which Captain Von Trapp and Maria dance a lilting dance out in the garden at evening. That lilting dance is a Landler, and it is as Austrian a dance as the Viennese waltz. Here, the Austrian composer Schubert combines eight waltzes with various Landler, and in this performance by violinist Billy Boskovsky and the Boskovsky Ensemble on Classical 101.

0: Some graceful waltzes and Lendler by Franz Schubert. You heard violinist Vili Boskovsky and the Boskovsky Ensemble on Classical 101.
1: 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I'm Christopher Purdy. 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
0: Little early music fix for your Tuesday afternoon. This music is going to take us back to the 1500s. This is a passa mezzo, a particular type of Italian dance by Italian composer Giorgio Mainerio. Philip Pickett leads members of the New London Consort.

Gotta love the fade-out ending. That was Philip Pickett and members of the New London Consort with a Passa Mezzo by Giorgio Mainerio on Classical 101. It's a fiery and powerful work that will make you hear the guitar in a new way. I'm Jennifer Hambrick. Join me for the stunning guitar concerto by Jonathan Leshnoff on The American Sound, Saturday evening at 6 and Tuesday at 7 on Classical 101. Not long before Richard Wagner presented this work in performance to his wife, his second wife, Cosima Wagner. Cosima had given birth to their son, Siegfried, and it was actually on the morning of Christmas Day in 1870, when this work, Wagner's Siegfried Idol, was first performed. It was given its world premiere of sorts by musicians standing outside the window of Cosima Wagner. It woke her up on Christmas Day. And I would say that's pretty smooth. That's a pretty incredible gift and a pretty slick way to deliver it. It's also wonderful music. Wagner's Siegfried Idol, performed here by the Detroit Symphony Orchestra, Paul Paré conducting.

Siegfried Idol by Richard Wagner. Paul Paré led the Detroit Symphony Orchestra on Classical 101. Craig Wheeler brings you Debussy, Haydn, and others next hour. I'm Jennifer Hambrick. Thanks for joining me today. Please join me tonight at 7 for some stunning music on the American sound. Mozart's wonderful Piano Concerto No. 21 right now, and wait till you hear the second movement. Pianist Simona Dinnerstein performs with the Havana Lyceum Orchestra, Jose Antonio Padron conducting.

0: You just heard Arcangelo Corelli's Concerto Grosso No. 7 in D major from around the 1690s. Nicholas McGuigan conducted the Philharmonia Baroque Orchestra on Classical 101. I'm Craig Wheeler. I'm here with you from 2 to 6 today and every Monday through Friday. And I've got coming up Claude Debussy, Emil von Reznicek, some music from Haydn, all sorts of great stuff.
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0: Music now from Claude Debussy, his Arabesque No. 2, but not an unusual piano version. This is an arrangement that the two players who are performing it arranged. Bert Lucarelli, the oboist, and Susan Jollis, the harp player, have arranged the Arabesque No. 2 in G major of Claude Debussy.

0: The Arabesque No. 2 in G Major by Claude Debussy. Piano music arranged for oboe and harp by the two performers, Bert Lucarelli on the oboe, and on the harp, Suzanne Jolas.
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2: 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And we all know immediately it's Beethoven's Ninth. Or is it Schubert's? Or Dvorak's, or Bruckner's, or Mahler's, or Vaughan Williams, to name some of the other great composers for whom number 9 was the end of the line. 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
0: 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Who is man who was portrayed as Mozart's rival in the movie Amadeus, but he wasn't quite that villainous as they portrayed him in the movie. Antonio Sayari, this is his 26 variations on La Folla d'Espagna, and Matthias Baumert leads the London Mozart Players.

0: 26 Variations on La Polla de España by Antonio Salieri. Matthias Bommert conducted the London Mozart Players.
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0: Music from Franz Joseph Haydn now, from around 1761 to 65. He knew where he was. He is not quite sure what year he wrote it. His Cello Concerto No. 1 in C major. Helmut Müller-Brühl conducts the Cologne Chamber Orchestra and the cellist Maria Kliegel.

0: Cellist Maria Kliegel joined the Klangchevo Orchestra under the direction of Helmut Müller-Bruhl in the Cello Concerto No. 1 in C major by Franz Joseph Haydn.
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0: 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Good afternoon, it's 3 o'clock. I'm Craig Wheeler, here bringing you music from 2 to 6 every Monday through Friday. And in this 3 o'clock hour, I have music from Emil von Resnicek, Jean-Ferry

0: Leonard Bernstein of the New York Philharmonic performed Emil von Rosenczyk's overture to his 1894 three-act comic opera, Donna Diana. 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
0: 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This is a selection from his ballet, The Elements. He wrote this in 1738 in a big, splashy premiere in Paris. 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

0: Music from a 1737 ballet that depicted the fire, air, earth, and water, and even chaos in there. Jean-Ferry Rabel's Les Elements, The Elements, played for you by the Berlin Academy of Early Music on Classical 101.
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0: An original theme with 14 variations dedicated to my friends pictured within. The friends of Sir Edward Elgar, and these are his Enigma variations from 1899. Michael Stern leads a Kansas City Symphony on Classical 101.

Sir Edward Elgar's Enigma Variations from 1899, played for you today by the Kansas City Symphony under the direction of Michael Stern. 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Hear us online, on air, and on our app. Good afternoon. It's 4 o'clock. I'm Craig Wheeler, here bringing you music from 2 to 6 today and in this 4 o'clock hour. 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We're going to begin this hour with a fanfare, literally a fanfare on Amazing Grace. 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
0: The Symphony No. 8 in G Major by Antonín Dvořák. Now, this was written in 1889, and this is a stellar performance from Anton Doherty and the London Symphony Orchestra.

0: Dvorak, definitely bring it on home there. The Symphony No. 8 in G major from 1889. Antonin Dvorak, Antal Doradi played with the London Symphony Orchestra. 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
0: This is a very famous melody by Christoph Willibald Gluck from Orpheus and Eurydice, Act 2, Scene 2, The Dance of the Blessed Spirits in F major. Music from 1774, played for you today by the Academy of St. Martin in the Fields under the direction of Sir Neville Mariner.

0: The Dance of the Blessed Spirits in F Major from Christoph Willibald Gluck, 1774, Orpheus and Eurydice, Act 2, Scene 2. The Academy of St. Martin in the Fields, conducted by Sir Neville Mariner.
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0: Good evening. It's 5 o'clock. I'm Craig Wheeler, here bringing you music up until the 6 o'clock hour, here every Monday through Friday from 2 to 6. And in this last hour, we have music by Henry Purcell. Got something to start us off from Rossini. We got Robert Schumann, Michael Pretorius, and we're going to end with Mozart. 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We're going to begin with the music of Gioacchino Rossini. Sometimes, tell you, it's late, I need more coffee. This is the overture to his opera, The Siege of Corinth. Christian Benda conducts the Prague Symphonia.

Good way to get the 5 o'clock hour moving. Gioachino Rossini's overture to his opera, The Siege of Corinth. Christian Benda led the Prague Symphonia. We're going to segue into some music from Henry Purcell now, going back to about 1680, the Sonata No. 3 in D minor, played for you here by the Retrospect Trio, which, well, it's a trio sonata, so when they say trio, they sometimes, there's more. Don't have time to explain all of it. Basically, we got four players. We got Gent, Truscott, Manson, and on the harpsichord / organ, Matthew Halls. And this was actually dedicated to King Charles II of England back in the day.

0: The Trio Sonata No. 3 in D minor from around 1680, played for you with Matthew Halls on the keyboards and along with the Retrospect Trio on Classical 101.
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0: An arabesque in C major from Robert Schumann, now from 1838. This is dedicated to Friederike Sarah, patron and hostess. Interesting dedication. Hostess can mean so many things. Here's the pianist Vladimir Horowitz to play it for you.

0: Music from 1838, the Arabesque in C major of Robert Schumann. Vladimir Horowitz was the pianist on Classical 101.
1: It's a fiery and powerful work that will make you hear the guitar in a new way. I'm Jennifer Hambrick. 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
0: I'm going to go back in time now to the music of Michael Pretorius. This piece is called Packington's Pound, played by the King's Noise, and they are led by their concertmaster, the violinist David Douglas.

Violinist David Douglas led the King's Noise in Packington's Pound by Michael Pretorius. Music now from Wolfgang Amadeus Mozart, his Symphony No. 36 in C major, known as the Linz, written in 1783 and performed for you this evening by the Prague Chamber Orchestra under the direction of Sir Charles McGarris.

0: The Symphony No. 36 in C major of Wolfgang Amadeus Mozart, known as the Linz Symphony, from 1783. The Prague Chamber Orchestra was led by Sir Charles McCarris.
1: 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Jennifer Hambrick. 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
0: 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I'm Craig Wheeler. It's been great sharing music with you today, but do stay tuned. Bill McLaughlin will be in with Exploring Music at 6, and Jennifer Hambrick will be back with you at 7 for The American Sound. Until then, keep on listening to Classical 101, friends, and do take care.
2: Hi there. Welcome to Exploring Music. This is Bill McLaughlin, and our theme this week is The Curse of the Ninth. We're exploring the ninth symphonies of Beethoven, Schubert, Dvorak, Bruckner, Mahler, all final works. Actually, the numbering of Schubert's symphonies is a little bit problematic. From symphonies number 1, composed at the age of 16, through symphony number 6, when Schubert's all of 20 years old, it's all very straightforward. But then I think at the end of the teens of the 19th century, it got harder and harder to write symphonies. And Schubert made a number of sketches, a couple symphonies in D major. He wrote one which he called number 7 in E major. He wrote another one, number 7 in B minor. See the problem? That's the one that we call the unfinished, which has just those two beautiful movements. There's another sketch in D. And then finally, what Otto Erich Deutsch gives the number 944 to, D 944, is the great C major symphony. I have two really favorite recordings of this work, and I was torn about which ones to use in this show. Let's start with the most beautiful sounding of these recordings. This is the Chamber Orchestra of Europe. It's a Deutsche Grammophon recording with Claudio Abbado. Here's the first movement of Schubert's final symphony.

I feel myself to be the most unfortunate, the most miserable being in the world. Think of a man whose splendid hopes have come to naught, to whom love and friendship offer nothing but at best pain, whose passion for beauty threatens to disappear. My peace is gone, my heart is sore. That's Franz Schubert writing to a friend on the 31st of March, 1824. He was about 27 years old. He had another 4 years to live. As it was, he left all of his music to his brother, Ferdinand. It was just piles of music in their apartment. That's why he took the great love of terrific musicians like Schumann to begin with, and Mendelssohn, and before long, Johannes Brahms, who looked at all of these Schubert scores with great affection, but like a proper editor, and worked very hard to produce performing editions of these beautiful pieces of music. In some cases, they even changed Schubert's written notes. Let me give you an example. This is, as it's printed in the score, this is Brahms and Schumann together. Here's the oboe. Clarinet joins. And right at that last measure, here's what Abbado plays. Here's the score. Let's listen to Abbado. Well, that's very interesting, isn't it? And I find very beautiful, after you get used to it. If you're used to the original printed version, it may take you a little while. But if you look through the score, you see a lot of this, that motif. And I'm not sure why it was that Johannes Brahms chose to exit out and make something rather simpler. But I like Mr. Abbado's assumption of these new notes. For any purist that would like to hear just a few measures as you knew it before, let's go to my other favorite recording of the Schubert Ninth. This is one made in Berlin in 1942 by Wilhelm Furtwängler with the Berlin Philharmonic. These are tapes which were taken away from Germany after the war by the Soviet Union and only returned fairly recently. This is the way Brahms fixed it. Also beautiful. Let's go a little further into that recording. Here we'll hear mastering on two parts, Schubert's in creating a beautiful dreamlike state and Furtwängler's in crafting a reading with this great orchestra that almost exaggerates the sense of being lost in time.

That's extraordinarily beautiful music making on the part of Fort Fingler. He allows us all to get lost. Look at that score. I'm looking at the horn part. The horn plays G natural over and over and over again. Let me count them. 1, 2, 3, 4, 5, 6, 7, 9 measures. And then when we get the return of the little tune, there's a trumpet part, a little fanfare, to get a bum, bum, bum. You get a lot of that in Austrian music. It sounds like toy soldiers, little lead soldiers going to get a bum, bum, bum. But if you fall in love with military regalia, it can lead somewhere quite desperate. Listen to this passage a little bit later.

That's shocking, isn't it? There are those dissonances to begin with. And then there's so much space in Furtwängler's performance. I counted it. It's 8 seconds of silence there. In a concert hall, that's an eternity. That's way more than what Schubert marks in the score. He gives us three-quarter rests. Out of this last one. One and two and three, then the pits. But when we hear this performance of Furtwängler in Germany in December of 1942, there's a horror. It seems as if we're shocked. This time we finally broke it. We finally really broke it. Here comes a firestorm. There's no response but that dead pause. Then when the pizzicato comes, remarkable music. Let's go back to Abbado now, and we'll hear the second movement.

Beautiful, grave music, the second movement, the Andante con moto of Schubert's great C major symphony. This was the Chamber Orchestra of Europe, conducted by Claudio Abbado. The ending of that movement, its key, its spirit, reminds me so much of the second movement of Beethoven's seventh. You remember the... must have had an effect on Schubert. There was no way that Schubert, growing up in Vienna the whole time that Beethoven was there, could have ignored Beethoven's influence. And in fact, Schubert was present at the first performance of Beethoven's Ninth Symphony. You're tuned in to Exploring Music, and this week we are exploring the curse of the ninth. Drop us a line. Write to us at exploringmusic@wfmt.com. It's not at all clear that Franz Schubert ever heard any of his last symphony during his lifetime. We do know that after his death, it was about 10 years later that the younger Robert Schumann made his way to Vienna, met his brother Ferdinand Schubert, and persuaded him to show him the manuscripts. As soon as Schumann saw this symphony, he realized what it was, and he wrote immediately to his friend Felix Mendelssohn, who was just taking over the orchestra in Leipzig, the famous Gewandhaus Orchestra, and he said, "I have got a piece for you."

Clara, today I was transported. A symphony of Franz Schubert was played at the rehearsal. If only you had been there. I can't describe it to you. The instruments, they are human voices and spirited beyond measure. And this instrumentation, in spite of Beethoven, and this length, this heavenly length, like a novel in four volumes, longer than the Ninth Symphony. I was completely happy and wished for nothing else save that you might be my wife and that I could also write such symphonies. That's Robert Schumann writing to Clara Wieck, his fiancée, on hearing Franz Schubert's Last Symphony, the great C major played. Beautiful performance just now from Claudio Abbado and the Chamber Orchestra of Europe. And I have a question. Am I the only one who hears a certain likeness in this clarinet passage in the last movement? Well, what do you think? Remember, Schubert was present in 1824 for the premiere of the Beethoven Ninth Symphony. I think it's perhaps unconscious, but it's definitely an homage, the young Schubert, to Beethoven, who had just passed on. That's all the time we have for music today. We are exploring the curse of Ninth Symphonies this week. Tomorrow we turn to a much happier sort of circumstance. Antonín Dvořák, who came, wrote his Ninth Symphony, gave it to us, the Symphony from the New World, then went back home to Czechoslovakia and wrote beautiful music for another 10 years. So it's his last symphony, but far from his last work. That's tomorrow. Meantime, stay tuned. Exploring Music is produced by Sidney Gillard at WFMT in Chicago and produced and engineered by Bill Sigman at Digital Island Studios here in New York City. Our production assistants are Ella Pinsloop, Eric Opland, Adela Skoronsky, and Weston Williams. Rebecca Neistat is the WFMT production and syndication manager. 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I'm Bill McLaughlin. 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
0: This is the American Sound from WOSU Public Media's Classical 101. I'm Jennifer Hambrick. A fiery guitar concerto that has become a hero among guitarists. I'll have that phenomenal work for you in just a few minutes, along with a wonderful string quartet by Florence Price, and a really fun Cuban-inspired work by Copland. Right now, sometimes a project is just a little too ambitious. After starting with the idea to compose a set of piano preludes with one prelude in every key, Gershwin whittled that project down and whittled it down again until finally arriving at this set of three preludes. No worry, though, they are a hit. Gershwin's three preludes here in an arrangement for cello and piano performed by the dynamic duo of cellist Yo-Yo Ma and pianist Jeffrey Kahane on the American Sound.

Cellist Yo-Yo Ma and pianist Jeffrey Kahane in a joyous performance of Gershwin's Three Preludes on the American Sound. If you've ever tried to play the guitar, then you might have noticed that it can feel a little awkward. The hand doesn't necessarily just fall into place for certain chords, and fast fingerwork is something that can only come to you over time. So when composer Jonathan Leshnoff was commissioned to write a concerto for guitarist Manuel Barrueco, Leshnoff relied pretty heavily on Barrueco for advice on writing idiomatically and effectively for the guitar. So it's all the more astounding that within the instrument's technical constraints and from the perspective of a guitar outsider, Leshnoff was able to compose a work that has been universally hailed as one of the most important works for guitar and orchestra to enter the repertory in a long time. Grammy winner Jason Vio, for one, calls the piece a stunner. He's the soloist with the National Symphony Orchestra, Giancarlo Guerrero conducting.

The powerful guitar concerto by Jonathan Leshnoff. Jason Vio was the guitar soloist with the Nashville Symphony Orchestra, conducted by Giancarlo Guerrero. I'm Jennifer Hambrick, and you are listening to The American Sound. Welcome. It was the musical find of a lifetime. A trove of musical manuscripts was found in 2009 in an abandoned house outside Chicago. The manuscripts contain works by the African-American composer Florence Price, some never before performed or published. Price's string quartet in G minor was one of those newly found works, and it bears all the fingerprints of Price's style. Wonderful lyrical melodies informed by African-American folk music and the spirituals tradition, and couched in lush, late romantic harmonies. This performance is from the Catalyst Quartet's Uncovered recording series, which showcases works by Black composers.

The String Quartet in G Minor by Florence Price. You heard the Catalyst Quartet on The American Sound. Aaron Copland met the Mexican composer Carlos Chavez in 1926 in New York City, and from that time on, Copland was fascinated by music from Mexico and other Latin American countries. Copland made several trips around Latin America, including to Cuba, which he visited in 1937 and again in 1941. Those visits helped inspire Copland to compose this, his Danzón Cubano. We're going to spice it up here with this performance by the Baltimore Symphony Orchestra, David Zinman conducting.

David Zinman led the Baltimore Symphony Orchestra in Danzón Cubano by Copland. Another hour of great American music for you on The American Sound. I'm Jennifer Hambrick, and it's a joy to explore this wonderful music with you. Keep listening. I'll see you.

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